0: They say the French horn is the hardest brass instrument to play and one of the most difficult instruments to master all around. Now, being a mere guitar strummer and drum basher, I don't know, I'm sure all of the classical instruments represent plenty of a challenge, but if you play the horn yourself, well, pat yourself on the back for tackling it. I would think that for any horn player, this piece by Richard Strauss would give pause, as they say, especially with such an assertive entrance as that at the beginning. We'll listen to the first horn concerto by Richard Strauss coming up in just a few minutes tonight.
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2: BBC News with Roisin Hasty. The US Acting Attorney General Todd Blanche has confirmed that he's dropping a plan to create a fund to compensate people who claim they were victims of unfair political prosecution. The decision follows a revolt among Republicans in Congress who saw the fund as an ethical and political disaster. Here's Peter Bowes.
3: The plan was to set aside almost $2 billion to compensate people who claimed they'd been mistreated by previous US administrations. It emerged from a legal settlement linked to Donald Trump's dispute with the tax authorities over the handling of his records. Many of the president's supporters prosecuted after the Capitol riot said they intended to file claims. But the fund has now been abandoned after some Republican senators threatened to oppose other Trump administration measures, including funding for immigration enforcement if it went ahead.
2: Microsoft has unveiled a new quantum computing chip. It says Majorana 2 is 1,000 times more reliable than its predecessor and will help it create commercially useful quantum machines by 2029. Microsoft is in a race with other firms to develop quantum technology, which has the potential to solve problems that conventional computers can't handle. Zoe Kleinman reports.
4: The aim is that one day quantum computers will help solve big problems such as how to get rid of microplastics and come up with formulas for new fertilisers to help farmers grow more food. It's a multi-million pound industry already, although nobody has a powerful model yet. Microsoft says Majorana 2 brings it closer to having a scalable working machine in 2029. This would currently make the tech giant a world leader in the quantum space, unless another company beats them to it.
2: Kuwait's army says its air defences have been confronting hostile missile and drone attacks. It gave no further details. Kuwait hosts several US bases and came under frequent attack by Iran during the war. Earlier, the US military said it had fired on an oil tanker that tried to sail towards an Iranian port in the Gulf. It said the Botswanan flagged ship was disabled by a missile that hit its engine room after it ignored warnings to change course. There's been an angry protest in the English city of Southampton over the police treatment of a student who was murdered last year. Some people threw bins and cans at police in riot gear. Henry Novak was handcuffed and arrested as he lay dying after being stabbed, despite telling officers he couldn't breathe. His killer, a Sikh man, had falsely accused Novak of racism. The case has shocked the country, with right-wing parties saying it's revealed a two-tier approach to policing based on race. World News.
5: For Wyoming Public Radio News, I'm Mel Edwards. A new bipartisan group is betting big on the geothermal energy that's abundant across the Intermountain West and Great Basin. The Mountain West News Bureau's Jenny Kinsey has more.
6: Governors Spencer Cox of Utah and Jared Polis of Colorado announced the formation of the Mountain West Geothermal Consortium during a conference of the Western Governors Association in Salt Lake City. Michael O'Connor, the consortium's director, says energy officials from those states, as well as New Mexico and Arizona, are looking for ways to support the industry.
7: This consortium is collecting those state officials that care about scaling the resource in their state as fast as they can responsibly and sharing their best information.
6: Geothermal heat is roughly the temperature of the sun's surface and can be accessed by drilling into the Earth's crust and used to spin turbines, leaving no emissions. The costs are still higher than wind or solar, but O'Connor says they've dropped about 80% in the last 5 years. I'm Jenny Kinsey for the Mountain West News Bureau in Albuquerque.
5: Experts say mandatory wildfire building codes can reduce the loss of homes when blazes hit communities. But as a new report and map show, states across the region are taking very different approaches. Arizona, New Mexico, Idaho, and Wyoming have no statewide wildfire building codes. Colorado adopted a code last year, with enforcement expected to begin this year. Most other western states are somewhere in between. That's according to a recent report accompanying a map.
1: We're in one of those moments now when we have come to realize that how we build homes, they aren't capable of withstanding the wildfires of today.
5: That's Ryan May Handy, a planner with Headwaters Economics. 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
0: Played by Christopher Mallett. Good evening, I'm Steve Seal. It's Classical Music on a Tuesday evening, and welcome to it. A tour de force for French horn is coming up this hour, just to make us all dizzy with a display of virtuosity from Richard Strauss. It's about 10 minutes away. This is music by the Danish composer Carl Nielsen that always makes me think of summer. Yes, it's not officially summer yet. Is it unofficially summer? Yeah, well, we've had the Memorial Day holiday weekend, which is supposed to be the unofficial beginning of summer. So it's unofficial summer, I suppose. The Helios Overture is a piece that Nielsen wrote while he was visiting Greece. And he managed to get himself a hotel there on the Aegean Sea, situated in such a way that he could watch the sun rise and set over the sea in both directions. So this is a piece of music that traces the arc of the sun across the sky in the course of one day.

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0: 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We are honored that Scott and Diane Seville, John Venton, and Mark and Nancy Dolger choose Wyoming Public Radio as members of our leadership circle. Thank you.
1: A severe thunderstorm warning has been issued for eastern Wyoming until 9 p.m. tonight, including Niobrara, Goshen, Platte, and Converse counties. And expect stormy weather around Laramie and Cheyenne as well. Across the west, expect partly cloudy night skies, lows dipping down into the 30s and 40s. Then tomorrow, Sheridan can expect some morning fog, and Cheyenne could get some afternoon thunderstorms. Otherwise, it'll be mostly sunny elsewhere.
2: Here is an Austrian composer named Richard Heuberger, who, much like Mozart, penned a piece with Nachtmusik in the title, Night Music. The Serenade for Strings, Nachtmusik by Richard Heuberger.

0: Serenade for Strings, subtitled Nachtmusik, Night Music, by Richard Heuberger. 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

0: Shostakovich lived a kind of double life in the Stalin era. You'd have to, as an artist, with the culture police constantly breathing down your neck. As a modernist, he was reprimanded and threatened. As a sign of good behavior, he wrote music for mass audiences in a popular style. But Shostakovich being Shostakovich, he managed to suggest just under the surface of the sometimes almost vulgar music, his unique sense of irony and revolt. And that makes it fun. We'll listen to some coming up.
1: BBC News with Roisin Hasty. The US Acting Attorney General Todd Blanche has confirmed that he's dropping a plan to create a $1.8 billion fund to compensate people who claim they were victims of unfair political prosecution. It comes after a revolt among Republicans in Congress who saw the fund as an ethical and political disaster.
2: There was a fund. And remember, the fund wasn't set up yet. There were no commissioners named. There was no claims made yet. So, yes, we're not moving forward with the fund. I'm not sure what that means to sign documents reversing. There's nothing to reverse. We're not moving forward with the fund.
1: However, Mr. Blanche said a related measure banning federal tax investigators from pursuing President Trump, his family, or companies would remain in place. Critics of the anti-weaponization fund said it could be used to reward Trump loyalists. The tenuous ceasefire between the US and Iran has been tested again with a further exchange of fire between the two sides. The US military says two Iranian missiles failed to hit their targets in Kuwait, and three other missiles launched by Tehran at Bahrain were intercepted. The exact sequence of events is unclear, as Sanjay Dasgupta reports.
3: The U.S. Central Command said it had defeated a series of Iranian missile and drone attacks. A statement said two Iranian missiles failed to hit targets in Kuwait, three others launched against Bahrain were intercepted, and that its forces had struck targets at Iran's radar and drone control sites on Qasem Island. The Iranian Revolutionary Guard said its communication tower in Qasem Island had come under attack and that it had targeted the headquarters of the U.S. 5th Fleet in retaliation.
1: There's been an angry protest in the English city of Southampton over the police treatment of Henry Novak, who was murdered last year. A Sikh man falsely accused Novak of racism. The case has shocked the country, with right-wing parties saying it's revealed a two-tier approach to policing based on race. The leader of the opposition Conservative Party, Kemi Badenoch, spoke to the BBC about the response to Henry's death.
4: What we don't need is rage, because what rage will do is cause someone else's child to get hurt. We need resilience. We need courage. I think that we should try and depoliticize this and look at what's going wrong in our society, how we can make it better, rather than trying to whip up anger. Rage should not be coming into it.
1: Microsoft has unveiled a new quantum computing chip. Majorana 2 is 1,000 times more reliable than its predecessor. It will help create commercially useful quantum machines by 2029. Microsoft is in a race to develop quantum technology, which has the potential to solve problems too big for conventional computers, like removing microplastics or developing new fertilizers. Microsoft found that using lead rather than aluminium in the chips achieved a huge improvement in performance. World News.
5: For Wyoming Public Radio News, I'm Melody Edwards. University of Wyoming leaders will likely recommend cutting programs or positions as they work to comply with legislative demands. Wyoming Public Radio's Jeff Victor has more.
6: UW had a successful legislative session earlier this year. It clawed back more than $60 million the Freedom Caucus wanted to cut from the state university. But the budget as passed still included a footnote directing the university to find possible cuts and to bring that plan to lawmakers later this year. On Monday, UW trustee Kermit Brown said that work will involve hard decisions, because the cuts have to be real. They can't be illusory.
7: I perceive this to be a fairly painful process.
6: Brown is one of several university leaders working to develop the savings plan. That group will meet twice a month from now through the fall, when UW is set to present the plan to the legislature's Appropriations Committee. For Wyoming Public Radio, I'm Jeff Victor.
5: Keith Goodenough has filed to run in the Republican Party for the lone U.S. House seat. A former Democrat, Goodenough served in the Wyoming House from 1989 to 1992 and in the Senate from 1995 to 2004. Since his time in the legislature, Goodenough has run for several local offices as well as the U.S. Senate seat. He sat on the Casper City Council for one term. His most recent campaign was for state superintendent to fill the vacancy left by Jillian Bailo in 2022. Bailo has also filed to run for the U.S. House seat this year. Nine other Republicans are vying for the seat. Wyoming's primary election is on August 18th. In weather, a severe thunderstorm warning has been issued for eastern Wyoming until 9 p.m., including Niobrara, Goshen, Platte, and Converse counties. 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
0: Welcome into our Tuesday evening classical listening. I'm Steve Seal. Some frothy music of Shostakovich coming up. A composer who very much had two sides in his career. The side that bucked against the totalitarianism of Joe Stalin, and the side that where he sort of successfully, at least for periods of time, managed to get the culture authorities to calm down. But he did it in a delightful way, and we'll listen to some of that in just a few minutes. Reverie and Caprice by Hector Berlioz, played here by violinist Guillermo Figueroa with the Orpheus Chamber Orchestra.

Shevich at his most rollicking, perhaps. His ballet suite number 2, played there by the Scottish National Orchestra, conducted by Naima Yerbe.

0: Today's programming is made possible in part by generous guests from Kathy and Rick Bruce, Celeste Karn and Tommy Williams, along with Bob Mullen, lawyer and mediator in Casper, members of Wyoming Public Radio's Leadership Circle.
1: A severe thunderstorm warning has been issued for eastern Wyoming until 9 p.m. tonight, including Niobrara, Goshen, Platte, and Converse counties. And expect stormy weather around Laramie and Cheyenne as well. Across the west, expect partly cloudy night skies, lows dipping down into the 30s and 40s. Then tomorrow, Sheridan can expect some morning fog, and Cheyenne could get some afternoon thunderstorms. Otherwise, it'll be mostly sunny elsewhere.
2: I think I'll continue this vibe a bit from the Shostakovich that we just enjoyed. The Boston Symphony Chamber Players and music of Johann Strauss Jr., but this is a very unusual arrangement of the work Wine, Women, and Song, as it's done by, of all things, Alban Berg. So sort of a modernist take on that.

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0: one of Gabriel Fauré's simplest but most simply elegant and beautiful melodies. His Pavane, Branford Marsalis played his soprano saxophone there, and Andrew Litton conducted the English Chamber Orchestra and chorus as well in that performance. I'm Steve Seal. Thank you for tuning in tonight, and I do hope you can stick around. Much more good stuff to come.
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0: A severe thunderstorm warning has been issued eastern Wyoming until 9 p.m. tonight, including Niobrara, Goshen, Platte, and Converse counties. And expect stormy weather around Laramie and Cheyenne as well. Across the west, expect partly cloudy night skies, lows dipping down into the 30s and 40s. Then tomorrow, Sheridan can expect some morning fog, and Cheyenne could get some afternoon thunderstorms. Otherwise, it'll be mostly sunny elsewhere.
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0: Romantic Pieces off of 75 by Dvorak, Renal Copasson, violin, and Katia Bunyatishvili at the piano.
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0: A severe thunderstorm warning has been issued for eastern Wyoming until 9 p.m. tonight, including Niobrara, Goshen, Platte, and Converse counties. And expect stormy weather around Laramie and Cheyenne as well. Across the west, expect partly cloudy night skies, lows dipping down into the 30s and 40s. Then tomorrow, Sheridan can expect some morning fog, and Cheyenne could get some afternoon thunderstorms. Otherwise, it'll be mostly sunny elsewhere.
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0: A severe thunderstorm warning has been issued for eastern Wyoming until 9 p.m. tonight, including Niobrara, Goshen, Platte, and Converse counties. And expect stormy weather around Laramie and Cheyenne as well. Across the west, expect partly cloudy night skies, lows dipping down into the 30s and 40s. Then tomorrow, Sheridan can expect some morning fog, and Cheyenne could get some afternoon thunderstorms. Otherwise, it'll be mostly sunny elsewhere.
1: Matthias Baumert conducts the London Mozart Players with music by one of Mozart's contemporaries. Muzio Clementi and Mozart were contemporaries and kind of rivals. Mozart was not a great fan of Clementi's, but Clementi never spoke ill of Mozart. Here's Muzio Clementi's Symphony No. 2.

0: In the late 1800s, across Paris, Coppelia was an instant hit in opera houses. The show sold out for weeks, and it became known as the greatest comic ballet of the 19th century. We heard music from Act 2, Scene 2 of Coppelia by Leo Delib. Richard Bonning conducted the National Philharmonic Orchestra.
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the Los Angeles Guitar Quartet with parts 4 and 5 from Road to the Sun by Pat Metheny on Music Through the Night. Next, we'll hear music from Tchaikovsky's first completed opera. The score was destroyed. He destroyed it, and it was only reconstructed after his death using parts that were performed during the first performance. Voivoda by Tchaikovsky, performed here by the Gothenburg Symphony Orchestra.

0: pianist Angela Hewitt, a Bach expert. People love her recordings of Bach, and she showed you why. That's Partita No. 2 by J.S. Bach. If you're curious about a piece of music you've heard, go to our on-air playlist, and that will tell you more. 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

0: Guitar Concerto No. 3 by Mauro Giuliani. Neville Mariner conducted Academy of St. Martin in the Fields and guitarist Pepe Romero.
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0: Gabrielle Fauré's Dolly Suite. Thomas Beecham conducted the French National Radio and Television Orchestra on Music Through the Night. I'm Jalene Kahn. Thanks a lot for being here. I hope you're doing well.
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0: cellist Anne Gastinel and pianist Claire Desert with Franz Schubert's Violin Sonatina No. 1. I'm Jalene Kahn. Thanks a lot for listening with me.
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0: The Saturday Night Waltz from Copland's Ballet Rodeo. That was the Detroit Symphony Orchestra, led by Antal Doraty. I'm Melissa Owsley.
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0: The last movement from the Piano Concerto No. 11 in D major by Haydn. That was Marc-André Hamelin, the King's Violins, and conductor Bernard Labadie.
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0: In 1840, Robert Schumann married Clara Wieck. She was one of the great pianists of her time and, in many ways, her husband's chief counsel when it came to music. Not long after they were married, Clara wrote down in her diary, "It would be best if Robert composed for orchestra." She felt his imagination just couldn't find sufficient scope on the piano. As things turned out, Schumann wrote his first symphony within the next year. It took him about 4 days to sketch it out, and the score was ready less than a month later. Good morning. I'm Melissa Owsley with the opening movement of that Symphony No. 1 later this hour.
1: News with Moira Alderson. Kuwait says at least one person has been killed after Iranian drones struck its international airport. Iran's Revolutionary Guards said they carried out the attack, which comes as renewed skirmishes test a shaky ceasefire. Yolande Nell is in Jerusalem.
2: Kuwait has repeatedly come under attack by Iran since the start of the war and during the fragile ceasefire as well. It has two air bases, and Iran accuses US forces based there of carrying out some of the recent attacks on its territory. In many ways, what has happened in recent months in this region has sort of changed the definition of what counts as a ceasefire. You know, the talks have really dragged on for weeks, and there have been these repeated exchanges of strikes in the Gulf.
1: Lebanon's health ministry has said two paramedics were killed by an Israeli strike in the south of the country, accusing Israeli forces of directly targeting their ambulance. Earlier, six people were reportedly killed in Israeli strikes on the southern city of Tyre. The Israeli military said sirens had sounded in northern Israel because of what it described as infiltration by hostile aircraft. Ukraine says it's hit a Russian warship in a port near St. Petersburg as part of a wave of drone attacks targeting the area. The strikes come as St. Petersburg hosts a major economic forum. Vitaly Shevchenko is in Kyiv.
3: These strikes could not have come at a more embarrassing time for Russia. And the Ukrainian president, Volodymyr Zelensky, said, yes, these were our drones. And he called the strikes long-range sanctions against Russia. And he said they yielded good results. And footage circulating on social media appears to show fires raging at St. Petersburg oil terminal.
1: Internal documents obtained by the BBC show the British oil giant Shell continued to operate a major pipeline in southern Nigeria, even though it knew it was causing widespread pollution. Shell blames pollution in Nigeria's delta on criminality. Simi Joloasho reports.
4: The files, including emails and presentations, show concerns were raised inside Shell as early as 2008 about the risks of continuing to pump millions of barrels of oil through a pipeline that runs near the riverine community of Bile. While sections of Shell's infrastructure suffered failures, it was also repeatedly targeted by militants and thieves, which Shell say caused the oil spills. The papers show executives deciding whether to continue pumping, knowing it would cause pollution. Nigeria is Africa's biggest oil producer, most of which comes from this region, where decades of spills have left the landscape deeply scarred. The documents emerged as part of a court case in the UK brought by the community. Shell defends its position and said the documents lack crucial context and don't reflect the challenges of operating in a region marred by insecurity.
1: BBC News.
5: For Wyoming Public Radio News, I'm Charles Pelkey. Some communities in Wyoming are moving full force ahead with new data centers, while some in Colorado are hitting the brakes. Wyoming Public Radio's Hannah Merzbach reports.
6: In Denver, there's now a one-year moratorium on data center development. But Cheyenne rejected a similar pause, opting to move forward with potentially dozens of centers. There's also one sliding by so far in southwest Wyoming.
7: Potentially, some of the concerns have been blown out of proportion.
6: Mountain View Mayor Brian Ayers says residents' worries about water and energy use may not apply to the massive AI data center trying to set up shop nearby, Prometheus Hyperscale, which says it'll supply its own energy and not touch the area's water supply. Though Ayers does want some guardrails.
7: I don't want to see him unfairly subsidized with excessive tax breaks.
6: He says as long as the data center is paying its fair share, he thinks it's a good fit for the energy-rich state and welcomes new jobs. For Wyoming Public Radio, I'm Hannah Merzbach.
5: A new report from Colorado River experts says water levels in major reservoirs are even closer to devastating consequences than current data suggests. As Alex Hager reports for the Mountain West News Bureau, the authors say another dry winter this year would bring those reservoirs to the brink.
8: Federal data about Lake Powell and Lake Mead, which are both partially in Arizona, shows they're about a quarter full. Ann Castle, one of the report's authors, argues that the amount of usable water in those reservoirs makes them functionally closer to zero, since they have to store a minimum amount or risk dams and hydroelectric generators not working.
9: That undermines the value of the entirety of the Colorado River reservoir system, and we don't want to get there.
8: Castle called on state negotiators to urgently come up with a plan to keep more water in those reservoirs by cutting back on use instead of just adding water from other reservoirs upstream. Alex Hager, Phoenix.
5: This is Wyoming Public Radio News.
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0: Mary Junkin. There is something for just about everyone in Wagner's Ring Cycle, the four operas. You have characters looking for a ring that possesses great power. There is love between mortals and immortals, which, of course, is almost always problematic. There's a magic sword. This is music that comes from the famous Ride of the Valkyries. They were a band of warrior maidens. They gathered up the souls of fallen heroes to form an army. And I'd venture to say it's one of the best-known excerpts. Here's the Berlin Philharmonic, led by Klaus Tennstedt in Wagner's The Ride.

0: 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We are honored that Dr. Pam Cutler and Dr. Robert McDevitt, the Reverend George and Anne Marie Pasek, and Rose Novak, in honor of Ron Novak, choose Wyoming Public Radio as members of our leadership circle.
1: In the late 16th and early 17th centuries, when William Byrd was composing keyboard music, he was writing for instruments that weren't very expressive, and by that I mean he couldn't really alter the dynamics or the articulation in a piece of music. But he had this wonderful instinct for shape and structure, and for him, form was a means of expression. You can hear that architectural strength in his vocal music, too, with the added dimension of words and the human voice. Here's Harry Christopher's and the 16 in music by William Byrd.

0: You might see some morning fog around Sheridan, and there is a chance of afternoon showers around Cheyenne. Otherwise, expect sunny skies across most of Wyoming, with some clouds moving into Jackson and Pinedale later in the day. Highs in the 70s in most places, with 80s around Casper, Torrington, and Riverton. There is a chance of rain around Jackson, Gillette, and Sheridan tonight. Moderate winds in the southwest corner of the state. Otherwise, skies should be mostly clear, with temperatures only down to the 40s and 50s.
1: Here's composer Ernest Tomlinson conducting the Slovak Radio Symphony Orchestra in some of his own music. These are three dances from the ballet Aladdin.

0: That was the Pomp and Circumstance March No. 1 by Sir Edward Elgar. Andre Previn led the Royal Philharmonic Orchestra. I'm Melissa Owsley.
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0: William Baucom met Ubi Blake in 1969. At the time, Baucom, a young budding composer, was 31. Ubi Blake was 86 and one of the few active practitioners of stride piano. Over the next 10 years, they became good friends, even gave concerts together. And although it was never a teacher-student relationship, William Baucom considers Blake his last great teacher. When that friendship started, he wrote a rag fantasia that became a favorite of Ubi Blake. It's called The Serpent's Kiss, and it's on the way in about 10 minutes. Good morning, I'm Melissa Owsley.
1: BBC News with Govinda Gill. Kuwait says at least one person was killed and at least 63 injured when Iranian drone struck a terminal building at its international airport. Officials say the drone strike damaged civilian facilities, including diplomatic missions. Here's Yolande Nell.
2: Video footage shows a fire and widespread damage inside a passenger terminal at Kuwait's airport. Flights, which only resumed this week following the Iran war, have been partly suspended. The US military has air bases in Kuwait and a naval base in Bahrain. Authorities there said three Iranian missiles and several drones were intercepted earlier. The latest exchange of fire appears to have begun when US forces blockading Iranian ports fired on a tanker, prompting Iran to target a civilian ship.
1: Lebanon's health ministry says two paramedics have been killed and a third seriously injured by an Israeli strike in the south. A statement accused Israeli forces of directly targeting their ambulance. Earlier, six people were reported killed in Israeli strikes on the city of Tyre. The Israeli military said sirens had sounded in northern Israel because of what it called infiltration by hostile aircraft. Paola Yacoubian is an independent Lebanese MP.
3: Airstrikes are still happening all the time, killing, shelling, and issuing also evacuation warnings. It's ongoing. I think this ceasefire this time was imposed by the U.S. after the famous interesting call between President Trump and Netanyahu. Obviously, it was imposed on Netanyahu, so it's very fragile.
1: Ukraine says it has hit a Russian warship in a port near St. Petersburg in a wave of drone attacks targeting the area. It says the strike caused a large fire. President Zelensky said an oil terminal was also hit. Images online show thick smoke rising above the city, coinciding with a major economic forum opening, which President Putin is due to address on Friday. Police in Indonesia have arrested the former head of the Free School Meals program, which has been plagued by mass food poisonings and corruption allegations. The arrest came a day after Dadan Hindayana and two of his deputies were sacked. Lisa Tambunan has more.
4: Dadan Hindayana's arrest follows an overnight raid by the Attorney General's office on the headquarters of the National Nutritional Agency, the government body which oversees the multi-billion dollar free meals program. His two sacked former deputies have also been detained. The free meals scheme was a flagship policy of President Prabowo Subianto's 2024 election campaign in a country where stunting caused by malnutrition affects a fifth of children under five. But thousands of children across Indonesia have fallen ill since the program was launched in January last year.
1: This is World News from the BBC.
5: For Wyoming Public Radio News, I'm Charles Pelkey. Keith Goodenough has filed to run in the Republican primary for Wyoming's lone U.S. House seat. A former Democrat, Goodenough served in the Wyoming House from 1989 to 1992 and in the Senate from 1995 to 2004. Since his time in the legislature, Goodenough has run for several local offices as well as the U.S. Senate seat. He sat on the Casper City Council for one term. His most recent campaign was for state superintendent to fill the vacancy left by Jillian Bailo in 2022. Bailo has also filed to run for the U.S. House seat this year. Nine other Republicans are vying for the seat. Wyoming's primary election is on August 18th. The Yellowstone Tribal Heritage Center at Old Faithful is up and running for the summer. Native creatives will share their art and insights with visitors there throughout the season. The center first opened in 2022. It's a dedicated space for celebrating and teaching about Indigenous presence in the park. The Park Service formally recognizes 27 tribal nations with connections to what is now known as Yellowstone. Blackfeet tribal member Jack Gladstone is this week's presenter. He'll be at the center through June 6th, sharing songs, stories, and lessons about the Blackfeet and other tribes in the area. Residencies run through early October. The schedule for the rest of the summer includes quill workers, ledger artists, dancers, and bead workers. And mark your calendars for this one. Anglers will be able to fish for free on June 6th. Wyoming Free Fishing Day allows residents and non-residents to fish most public waters without a license. This includes federal lands except within the Wind River Reservation and Yellowstone National Park. Events are planned around the state for youth and families on the same day, so check your local Game and Fish website for details and exceptions. This is Wyoming Public Radio News.
0: Orchestra. It is 6 minutes past the hour on this third day of June. It's good to have your company today. I was looking at the celebrity birthdays column. Former First Lady Jill Biden has a birthday today. She turned 75. Anderson Cooper is 59. And tennis star, now retired, Rafael Nadal is 40 today. Here's the overture from Mozart's opera Don Giovanni with the Academy of St. Martin in the Fields, conducted by Neville Mariner.

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2: This music is by Shostakovich. It's called Ballet Suite No. 3, and it's drawn from a couple of places, including some of the music that he wrote for a show called The Human Comedy. Our performance has the Scottish National Orchestra, led by Nima Yerby.

0: You might see some morning fog around Sheridan, and there is a chance of afternoon showers around Cheyenne. Otherwise, expect sunny skies across most of Wyoming, with some clouds moving into Jackson and Pinedale later in the day. Highs in the 70s in most places, with 80s around Casper, Torrington, and Riverton. There is a chance of rain around Jackson, Gillette, and Sheridan tonight. Moderate winds in the southwest corner of the state. Otherwise, skies should be mostly clear, with temperatures only down to the 40s and 50s.
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0: English Suite by Paul Lewis with strings of the Northern Sinfonia conducted by David Lloyd Jones. I'm Melissa Owsley. Thanks for being here.
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0: Camille Saint-Saëns was an insatiable world traveler. And one of his many journeys took him to Egypt, to the city of Luxor, where he heard a song sung by Boat on the Nile. Saint-Saëns claimed that he scribbled the melody on one of his shirt sleeves right after he heard it. He didn't want to forget it. Saint-Saëns wrote most of this piano concerto when he was in Luxor. He didn't give it the name it goes by, the Egyptian. But he did fill it to the brim with all of the adventure and discovery you could ever want from a trip abroad. I'm Aaron Kane. The Piano Concerto No. 5 by Saint-Saëns is coming up later this hour.
1: News with Govinda Gill. Kuwait says at least one person was killed and at least 63 injured when Iranian drone struck a terminal building at its international airport. Officials say the Dawn strike damaged civilian facilities, including diplomatic missions. Here's Yolande Nell.
2: Video footage shows a fire and widespread damage inside a passenger terminal at Kuwait's airport. Flights, which only resumed this week following the Iran war, have been partly suspended. The US military has air bases in Kuwait and a naval base in Bahrain. Authorities there said three Iranian missiles and several drones were intercepted earlier. The latest exchange of fire appears to have begun when US forces blockading Iranian ports fired on a tanker, prompting Iran to target a civilian ship.
1: Lebanon's health ministry says two paramedics were killed and a third seriously injured by an Israeli strike in the south. It accused Israeli forces of directly targeting their ambulance. Six people were also reported to have been killed in Israeli strikes on the southern city of Tyre. Hezbollah has said it fired rockets targeting Israeli soldiers across the border in northern Israel. The Israeli military said it had intercepted two rockets. Ukraine says it has hit a Russian warship in a port near St. Petersburg as part of a wave of drone attacks targeting the area. The strikes come as St. Petersburg hosts a major economic forum with thousands in attendance. Vitaly Shevchenko is in Kyiv.
3: It's a pretty embarrassing picture when all these foreign visitors are coming to St. Petersburg. The Ukrainian military is saying that it hit the oil terminal of St. Petersburg, and there's a lot of footage circulating online showing burning tanks at the facility. There's also footage of apparently a Ukrainian drone striking the nearby naval base at Kronstadt, a Russian cruiser that was reportedly involved in accompanying Shadow Fleet tankers used by Russia.
1: Police in Indonesia have arrested the former head of the free school meals program, which had been plagued by mass food poisonings and corruption allegations. The arrest came a day after Dadan Hindayana and two of his deputies were sacked. Lisa Tambunan has more.
4: Dadan Hindayana's arrest follows an overnight raid by the Attorney General's office on the headquarters of the National Nutritional Agency, the government body which oversees the multi-billion dollar free meals program. His two sacked former deputies have also been detained. The free meals scheme was a flagship policy of President Prabowo Subianto's 2024 election campaign in a country where stunting caused by malnutrition affects a fifth of children under five. But thousands of children across Indonesia have fallen ill since the program was launched in January last year.
1: BBC News.
5: For Wyoming Public Radio News, I'm Charles Pelkey. Some communities in Wyoming are moving full force ahead with new data centers, while some in Colorado are hitting the brakes. Wyoming Public Radio's Hannah Merzbach reports.
6: In Denver, there's now a one-year moratorium on data center development. But Cheyenne rejected a similar pause, opting to move forward with potentially dozens of centers. There's also one sliding by so far in southwest Wyoming.
7: Potentially, some of the concerns have been blown out of proportion.
6: Mountain View Mayor Brian Ayers says residents' worries about water and energy use may not apply to the massive AI data center trying to set up shop nearby, Prometheus Hyperscale, which says it'll supply its own energy and not touch the area's water supply. Though Ayers does want some guardrails.
7: I don't want to see him unfairly subsidized with excessive tax breaks.
6: He says as long as the data center is paying its fair share, he thinks it's a good fit for the energy-rich state and welcomes new jobs. For Wyoming Public Radio, I'm Hannah Merzbach.
5: A new report from Colorado River experts says water levels in major reservoirs are even closer to devastating consequences than current data suggests. As Alex Hager reports for the Mountain News Bureau, the authors say another dry winter this year would bring those reservoirs to the brink.
8: Federal data about Lake Powell and Lake Mead, which are both partially in Arizona, shows they're about a quarter full. Ann Castle, one of the report's authors, argues that the amount of usable water in those reservoirs makes them functionally closer to zero, since they have to store a minimum amount or risk dams and hydroelectric generators not working.
9: That undermines the value of the entirety of the Colorado River reservoir system, and we don't want to get there.
8: Castle called on state negotiators to urgently come up with a plan to keep more water in those reservoirs by cutting back on use instead of just adding water from other reservoirs upstream. Alex Hager, Phoenix.
5: This is Wyoming Public Radio News.
0: Yes. I'm Aaron Kane. Great to be with you. The Haydn Ensemble Berlin came into being in 1991, a group of musicians from many of the top orchestras around Europe who came together because they loved and had a knack for, you guessed it, playing the music of Haydn. And here they are, joined by flutist Emmanuel Poud, playing the Scherzando No. 4 by Haydn.

0: Wyoming Public Media is possible because of financial support from listeners. We want to send a special thanks to Anna and Jeff Olson, Teresa Livingston, and Roger and Barbara Gose, whose Leadership Circle gift helps ensure Wyoming Public Media's broadcasts of news and music across the state.
1: Violinist, composer, and conductor Pekka Kuusisto started violin lessons when he was 3, and then he studied at the Sibelius Academy. He was the first Finn to win the International Jean Sibelius Violin Competition and was also awarded a special prize for the best performance of the Sibelius Violin Concerto. So I think it's safe to say that the music and the legacy of Jean Sibelius has been instrumental in Kuusisto's life and career. Here he is playing violin and leading the Tapiola Sinfonietta in A Serenade by Jean Sibelius.

Stephen Huff, the pianist there, with the City of Birmingham Symphony Orchestra, conducted by Sakari Oramo, with the one they call the Egyptian, the Piano Concerto No. 5, by Camille Saint-Saëns. We'll finish this hour with music by the indomitable Ethel Smyth in a minute.

0: You might see some morning fog around Sheridan, and there is a chance of afternoon showers around Cheyenne. Otherwise, expect sunny skies across most of Wyoming, with some clouds moving into Jackson and Pinedale later in the day. Highs in the 70s in most places, with 80s around Casper, Torrington, and Riverton. There is a chance of rain around Jackson, Gillette, and Sheridan tonight. Moderate winds in the southwest corner of the state. Otherwise, skies should be mostly clear, with temperatures only down to the 40s and 50s.
1: English composer Ethel Smyth was formidable. She was passionate about women's rights. That was the subject or the inspiration for a lot of her music. And she was a formidable composer, too, writing pieces like this. This is the finale from her suite for strings.

0: music of English composer Smythe. That was the finale for Perth Suite for Strings. And we heard the South German Chamber Orchestra of Pforzheim, conducted there by Douglas Bostock.
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0: Today's programming is made possible in part by generous gifts from Eileen and Mike Milam, Todd DeRemer and Wendy Volk, along with Chris and Crystal Saka, members of Wyoming Public Radio's Leadership Circle, dedicated to ensuring the future of public radio in Wyoming.
1: When he wrote it, it would have been called an overture, but nowadays we call this music by Johann Sebastian Bach a suite. Here is his fourth orchestral suite, performed by members of Tafelmusik.

0: You might see some morning fog around Sheridan, and there is a chance of afternoon showers around Cheyenne. Otherwise, expect sunny skies across most of Wyoming, with some clouds moving into Jackson and Pinedale later in the day. Highs in the 70s in most places, with 80s around Casper, Torrington, and Riverton. There is a chance of rain around Jackson, Gillette, and Sheridan tonight. Moderate winds in the southwest corner of the state. Otherwise, skies should be mostly clear, with temperatures only down to the 40s and 50s.
1: You probably know Rossini's overture to his opera William Tell. Even if you don't think you do, it was used as the theme to the old TV show, The Lone Ranger. It's iconic. You might even know some of the arias from Rossini's opera, but do you know the ballet music that he wrote for the opera? Well, if not, you are about to. Here is the ballet music by William Tell. It's played by the Monte Carlo National Opera Orchestra, conducted here by Antonio de Almeida.

0: They snuck the opera chorus back into that ballet music a couple of times. Did you catch that? I guess you can put a ballet in an opera, but you can't always get all the opera back out of the ballet. That was the ballet music from William Tell by Rossini, played by the Monte Carlo National Opera Orchestra.
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0: Ottorino Respighi is probably best known for three pieces of music about one place, Rome. He should have been getting paid by the Roman Tourism Board for his three symphonic poems, The Fountains of Rome, The Pines of Rome, and Roman Festivals. But Respighi also created three pieces in one about one place, Brazil. He first went there in 1927, and he was captivated by the people, the culture, the music, the rainforests, and the spiders and the snakes. Those really made an impression.
1: Said about women, but not for men. Men can be other things. So my anxiety was a kind of secret. I couldn't tell anyone.
2: To face the future,

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1: American composer Morton Gould was captivated by spirituals. He thought they were simple but profound, national in origin, but universal in appeal. He called them part of our musical language. He also adapted some spirituals to be played rather than sung. Here are Spirituals for Strings by Morton Gould, played by the London Philharmonic Orchestra.

0: Brazilian Impressions by Otorino Respighi. That was the Cincinnati Symphony Orchestra conducted by Jesus Lopez Cobos.
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0: Beethoven endured several bad stretches during his life. Probably none of them were as bad as the one that started in 1812 and lasted for a few years. Illness, money problems, failed relationships, legal battles, hearing loss, all the things. And Beethoven cut himself off from society. But 3 years later, he emerged, a changed man. Beethoven got back to work, and he approached music a bit differently. This is some of the first music Beethoven wrote at that time, a cello sonata. Yo-Yo Ma and Emmanuel Axe will play it for you later this hour.
1: News with Govinda Gill. Kuwait says an Indian national has been killed and at least 63 people injured, some seriously, in an Iranian drone strike on its international airport. Officials said the Dawn attack, coming after an exchange of fire between Iran and the US, had damaged civilian facilities. Jihar Gul is from BBC Persian.
2: What we are seeing, this pattern, it shows Iranian showing resolve. The Iranian Revolutionary Guards want to

0: send a message to regional government that if they allow U.S. to use their country as a base to attack Iran, it will be costly for them. And also sending a message of deterrence to the United States of Israel. If they resume the fight and the attack against Iran, Iran still is capable of responding.
1: Lebanon's health ministry has said two paramedics were killed and a third seriously injured by an Israeli strike in the south of the country. A statement accused Israeli forces of targeting their ambulance. Six people were also reported to have been killed in Israeli strikes on the southern city of Tyre. Hezbollah fired rockets targeting Israeli soldiers in northern Israel. The U.S. Secretary of State Marco Rubio has said he's prepared to give a private briefing to lawmakers in Washington about Israel's nuclear weapons capabilities. 30 Democratic members of Congress had asked the Trump administration to publicly acknowledge Israel's nuclear program. Tom Bateman is in Washington.
2: Neither Israel nor the U.S. has ever officially acknowledged Israel's nuclear weapons development, which is believed to date back to the 1950s. The lawmakers asked what U.S. intelligence officials assessed as Israel's red lines for using nuclear weapons. They pointed to an Iranian strike which hit near what's believed to be Israel's nuclear facilities at Dimona in March. They argue the information about the extent and nature of Israel's nuclear capabilities is an essential U.S. national security interest, with American forces deployed in a war being fought over the very issue of the region's nuclear balance.
1: The head of the World Health Organization says the number of suspected Ebola cases in eastern Congo has reduced significantly as testing ramps up. Tedros Adhanom Ghebreyesus said the number now stood at 116, down from more than 1,000. He said he'd been encouraged during a recent visit to the Democratic Republic of Congo.
3: The outbreak had a big head start, and we're still behind, but under the leadership of the government of DRC, we're catching up. In Bunia, there are now 3 treatment centers with a capacity of 80 beds, and there are also treatment units in Mangualu, Raumpara, Beni, Goma, and Bukavu, and more are on the way.
1: BBC News. A court in Nigeria sentenced 4 men to death by hanging for their role in an attack on a Catholic church in Ondo State 4 years ago. 41 people were killed and more than 100 wounded in the assault. The men were convicted on 9 charges, including hostage taking, terrorism financing, and use of explosives. Police in Ecuador say the bodies of 8 people have been found in body bags in a drugs trafficking hotspot. The victims disappeared on Sunday. The area's police chief said they were discovered on the outskirts of Babahoyo in the capital of central Los Ríos province. With a soaring murder rate, Ecuador's president, Daniel Noboa, recently declared a state of emergency. The interim president of Venezuela, Delcy Rodriguez, has arrived in Delhi for a 5-day visit as India increases its oil imports from Caracas. It's her first visit to a major global economy since she took over as leader after President Nicolas Maduro was seized by the United States in January this year. India's become a major importer of Venezuelan oil amid supply disruption caused by the US war in the Middle East. The European Commission has set out proposals designed to help EU tech companies and reduce reliance on the United States and Asia. Joanna Keane reports.
4: This sovereignty package favours European firms for providing computing services in sensitive public contracts such as defence and security. There would also be a fast-track approval process and reduced charges for data centres using European-made chips. EU officials say they're not trying to push anyone out, but Europe can't rely on other countries to keep its hospitals running and energy grid stable. The European Parliament is already doing its own bit. It's replacing Google with the French-made Quant as the default search engine on its computers.
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5: I'm Aaron Kane. Great to be with you today. So, what sort of music do you think should be played for an encore? Should it be a true encore, as in part of the concert you've just heard performed again? Or should it be something totally different, maybe energetic and fun, maybe something more relaxed? Well, some composers knew exactly what they wanted for an encore and wrote their own, like this piece by composer and violinist Fritz Kreisler, his Liebeslied, played here by pianist Boris Giltburg.

0: 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Sandra Serbrug and Bob Prentice, Sally and Alex from East Jackson, along with Brad Lindsay, members of Wyoming Public Radio's Leadership Circle.
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2: 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This is the Puppet Serenade, played by the New Zealand Symphony Orchestra.

0: cellist Yo-Yo Ma, and pianist Emmanuel Ax. That was the Cello Sonata No. 5 by Beethoven.
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0: Russian Dances by Russian-born composer Alexander Cherepnin, played there by the Slovak State Philharmonic Orchestra of Košice, conducted by Yip Wing Si. I'm Aaron Kane. Thanks for listening along with me.
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Albrecht Mayer felt that music by Jan Antonín Kozeluk had slipped between the cracks. And he said, life isn't fair, sometimes you need a little intervention. So he intervened and recorded that oboe concerto. And Albrecht Mayer was also the conductor with the Potsdam Chamber Academy for the first movement of that oboe concerto. 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

0: It sounds like Dvorak's music, but it was actually by his son-in-law and former student, Josef Suk. Fantastic Scherzo with Czech Philharmonic Orchestra.
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0: 1963 film The Leopard, Burt Lancaster plays a Sicilian nobleman, a man of genuine integrity, trying to hold his family and his class together as the world shifts beneath him. Think of it as the prestige epic of its day, the kind of film that would have awards campaigns and three-hour runtimes, people arguing about it at dinner. Nino Rota figured the score would be routine work. He'd written for every Fellini film. This would just be another assignment. The director, Luchino Visconti, had other ideas. Stay with me, I'll tell you more, along with some selections from Rota's score for Il Gatto Pardo later in the hour.
1: CNews with Govinda Gill. The Iranian Foreign Minister Abbas Araghchi has said overnight strikes by Iran's armed forces against US military facilities in the region were made in self-defense. One person was killed and more than 60 injured when an Iranian drone hit Kuwait's international airport. Iran's Revolutionary Guard said they had targeted US-linked positions in four Gulf countries after the US struck an Iranian oil tanker in the Strait of Hormuz and a telecoms tower on Keshem Island. The latest escalation threatens a shaky ceasefire, but speaking in Washington, President Trump said it was holding.
2: It's a different part of the world. You know, I'd say in that part of the world, ceasefire is when you're shooting in a more moderate manner. A ceasefire there is much different than a ceasefire in other parts of the world.
3: Mr. President, can you explain why you decided?
1: The U.S. Secretary of State Marco Rubio said he's prepared to give a private briefing to lawmakers in Washington about Israel's nuclear weapons capabilities. Last month, 30 Democratic members of Congress wrote to the Trump administration asking it to publicly acknowledge Israel's nuclear program, which is widely accepted to exist but has never been publicly declared. The lawmakers were led by Joaquin Castro, who was talking to Mr. Rubio.
4: If they in fact possess nuclear weapons, and you're right, in open source reporting that has come across, we don't know what their red lines are for using those nuclear weapons. And so I guess I'm shocked that our government wouldn't make an effort to know, to understand, and then to give our oversight body the information that we need to make decisions about the war as well.
1: The head of the World Health Organization says the number of suspected Ebola cases in the Democratic Republic of Congo has reduced significantly as testing ramps up. Tedros Adhanom Ghebreyesus said the number now stood at 116. He said testing had confirmed more than 340 cases in the DRC. Dr. Tedros said he'd been encouraged during a recent visit by the level of commitment in tackling the outbreak. The European Commission has set out proposals designed to help EU tech companies and reduce reliance on the United States and Asia. They include favouring European firms for providing computing services in sensitive public contracts, such as defence. There would be also a fast-track approval process and reduced charges for data.

0: data centres using European-made chips, the EU Tech Commissioner Henna Virkkunen.
1: Europe wants to be in the position to make its own choices, avoiding risky dependencies on single dominant suppliers, one company or one third country. Because we live in a world where geopolitics and technology go hand in hand. Those who champion technological innovation will shape the future. And we must ensure that Europe plays a leading role in this.
0: BBC News. The FBI has arrested a dual US-Iranian national in California for allegedly smuggling sophisticated equipment to Iran's military and nuclear establishment. Jamshid Ghomi, the CEO of a Tehran-based technology company, has been charged with conspiracy. The US Attorney's Office said Mr. Ghomi has been using his company to procure US-made networking equipment for customers in Iran. An agreement has been reached between Hungary and Ukraine, which opens the way for Budapest to drop its veto on Kyiv, starting talks to join the EU. But Hungary said it did not accept accelerated EU accession talks. Cuba's central bank says Visa and MasterCard payments will be suspended from Saturday, citing sanctions imposed by the United States. It said a foreign partner that had processed card transactions there had decided to limit operations following an executive order by Washington. Ambarasa Nathirajan reports.
2: The US order is another blow to Cuba's economy and already decimated tourism industry as the Trump administration ratchets up sanctions in a bid to overthrow the island's communist-run government. The executive order by the Trump administration has also prompted an exodus of businesses from Cuba in recent weeks, including foreign hotel companies, airlines and global shipping firms. Visa and MasterCard have not yet commented. The Cuban central bank says cash and Cuban prepaid cards and some other international debit cards can be used for transactions.
0: The German film director Winders has said he's withdrawing his 1975 film Wrong Move because of complaints by the actress Nastasia Kinski, who appeared topless in it when she was 13 years old. The director apologised and said the Wim Wenders Foundation, which owns the film, would remove it from all channels of distribution. BBC News.
3: Mozart's Turkish Rondo comes from his Piano Sonata No. 11, but he wasn't actually imitating Turkish music per se. It was a Viennese idea of what Turkish music sounded like, filtered through the spectacle of Janissary military bands. So the Turkishness here is essentially a costume.

0: 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Thanks to Emerson Scott, Meredith and Tori Taylor, and Roz Shalisky.
1: Gustav Mahler said it early, and he meant it. Humanly, I make every concession. Artistically, none. Then his first symphony premiered, and the reviews were brutal enough to make even a man of iron reconsider. So he went back in, reworked it, and the audiences came around. Here's the second movement of Mahler's Symphony No. 1, Titan, Claudio Abbado conducting the Berlin Philharmonic.

Definitely not for the faint of heart oboists out there. Actually, clarinetists. That was Eddie Niels playing the clarinet with Composer's String Quartet from music by Carl Maria von Weber. That was the Rondo from his clarinet quintet. Still to come, some film music by Nino Rota for The Leopard, Il Gatto Pardo. And in just a moment, Eliza in Ascot by Frederick Lowe.

0: In just 5 minutes, you're going to get wet. Figuratively, that is, musically. Grofe's Cloudbursts starts with a perfectly pleasant afternoon at the Grand Canyon, complete with sunshine, birdsong, not a care in the world. Then Mother Nature loses her temper. Thunder and rain, what sounds very much like the hurried footsteps of tourists who did not pack accordingly. And then, as you wring out your socks, the music softens and lightens as a peaceful, eerie calm descends upon the canyon. It's just ahead, music from the Grand Canyon Suite.
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2: BBC News with Neil Nunes. President Trump has downplayed recent Iranian attacks on U.S. bases in Kuwait and other Gulf states, insisting a deal could still be finalized as early as this weekend. He told reporters Middle Eastern ceasefires meant shooting in a more moderate manner. Earlier, the Iranian Foreign Minister Abbas Araghchi said no tangible progress had been made in peace negotiations, but they remained open. Here's Caroline Hawley.
3: Donald Trump now says Iran's new supreme leader is involved in negotiations, that he'd even like to meet Mujtaba Khamenei himself.
4: Yeah, I'd like to meet him. I'd like to meet everybody. I'd like to meet him. We probably will meet at some point.
3: But behind this picturesque scene filmed from Oman, tankers and container ships have now been trapped for more than 3 months in the Strait of Hormuz, and there's no sign of a breakthrough to end a stalemate so costly to economies around the world.
2: The U.S. House of Representatives has just passed a resolution directing President Trump to withdraw U.S. forces from around Iran or win approval from Congress to continue the war. 4 Republicans sided with Democrats in the vote. In a sign of growing opposition to the military campaign, the resolution will now go to the Senate. Cuba's central bank says Visa and MasterCard payments there will be suspended from Saturday, citing sanctions imposed by the United States. Details from Anbarasaneti Rajan.
5: The U.S. order is another blow to Cuba's economy and already decimated tourism industry, as the Trump administration ratchets up sanctions in a bid to overthrow the island's communist-run government. Credit card transactions in Cuba have historically been handled by a foreign bank and by a financial arm of Geisa, a Cuban military-run conglomerate that's being targeted with U.S. sanctions. Washington accuses Geisa of secretly hoarding profits from the country's most valuable industries, including tourism, remittances, and logistics, and using them for the benefit of the military and Cuban elite. Havana denies these claims.
2: The U.S. Secretary of State Marco Rubio has warned there's real danger of further escalation in the war between Russia and Ukraine. Mr. Rubio told a congressional committee the increased risk came from Ukraine being able to strike deeper inside Russia.
6: That's been the one dynamic that's changed in the last few months, is Ukraine has become increasingly effective at conducting long-range strikes deep into Russia and deep against critical nodes of the Russian economy. And I think one of the things it reminds us of why it's important to try to bring this war to an end if we can, because the risk of escalation is real, more real than it was 2 years ago.
2: Mr. Rubio said the U.S. was not an impartial mediator as it continued to sell weapons to Ukraine. World news from the BBC. The head of the World Health Organization says the number of suspected Ebola cases in East Congo

0: has reduced significantly as testing increases. Tedros Adhanom Ghebreyesus said 116 people were infected, not the 1,000 suspected last week.
1: The outbreak had a big head start and we're still behind, but under the leadership of the government of DRC, we're catching up. In Bunia, there are now 3 treatment centers with a capacity of 80 beds, and there are also treatment units in Mangualu, Goma, and Bukavu, and more are on the way.
0: The European Commission has sent out proposals to help EU tech companies and reduce reliance on the US and Asia. They include favoring European firms for computing services in sensitive public contracts such as defense. There would also be a fast-track approval process and reduced charges for data centers using European-made chips. The proposals need to be negotiated with member states and the European Parliament before becoming law. The FBI has arrested a dual U.S.-Iranian national in California for allegedly smuggling sophisticated equipment to Iran's military and nuclear establishment. Jamshid Ghomi, the CEO of a Tehran-based tech company, has been charged with conspiracy. The U.S. Attorney's Office said Mr. Ghomi used his company to procure U.S.-made networking equipment for Iranian customers in violation of sanctions. The German film director Wim Wenders has said he'll withdraw his 1975 film Wrong Move because of complaints by the actress Nastasia Kinski. She appeared topless in it when she was 13 years old. The director apologized and said the Wim Wenders Foundation, which owns the film, would remove it from all channels of distribution. BBC News.
2: Music from this week's New Classical Tracks is coming up in a little bit less than a half hour. But next, Cloudburst from the Grand Canyon Suite. This is sort of Ferdy Groffé's way of saying, hope you brought an umbrella or something. The orchestra commits fully to the disaster. You get rolling timpani and strings in a panic. Even the xylophone tapping out what can only be described as nature's most passive-aggressive percussion solo. But newsflash, your picnic is not going to make it. And then, just like that, the storm is over. It evaporates and a rainbow appears. And somewhere out there, a very soggy cowboy is wringing out his clothes. Here's some rough symphonic weather played by the Detroit Symphony Orchestra, conducted by Antal Dorothy.

Brand new music from this week's New Classical Tracks, composed by Rina Al. That was Earth Speaks, Curiosity. Andrew Graham's conducting the Interlaken Center for the Arts Chorus, and Yolanda Kananassis playing harp.

0: In weather tonight, partly to mostly cloudy, mostly calm across Wyoming heading into the evening and night hours. Temperatures down into the 40s and 50s. Tonight's moon is a waning gibbous at 90% of full. Tomorrow, mostly sunny and breezy. There's a chance for showers and isolated thunderstorms in Cody, Sheridan, and Cheyenne. Highs from the low to mid-70s in Pinedale and Jackson into the mid and upper 80s for Riverton and Casper.
1: Next, think of highlands, mist, and rolling green fields. It's the finale from the Scottish fantasy by Max Brooks.

0: Violinist Midori with the Israel Philharmonic Orchestra led by Zubin Mehta by Max Bruch. That was the finale from his Scottish Fantasy. I'm Scott Blankenship.
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0: The Italian Girl in Algiers is a comic opera about a clever woman who runs circles around everyone foolish enough to underestimate her. Gioacchino Rossini wrote it in 27 days, which either says something about his genius or his deadlines, but honestly, it's probably both. The overture alone is enough to put a smile on your face for the rest of the evening. And we haven't even gotten to the plot yet. Stay close. The Italian Girl in Algiers overture is on the way in just 5 minutes. And later on in the hour, you'll hear music that Aaron Copland was inspired to write while visiting Mexico.
1: BBC News with Neil Nunes. The U.S. House of Representatives has passed a resolution directing President Trump to withdraw U.S. forces from around Iran or win approval from Congress to continue the war. Four Republicans sided with Democrats in the vote in a sign of growing opposition to the stalled military campaign.
2: On this vote, the yeas are 215 and the nays are 208. The concurrent resolution is adopted. Without objection, the motion to reconsider is laid on the table.
1: As the resolution is largely symbolic, as President Trump has a veto and his advisers have previously dismissed any effort to limit his war powers as unconstitutional. Shortly before the House resolution, President Trump downplayed recent Iranian attacks on U.S. bases in Kuwait and other Gulf states. He insisted a deal could still be finalized.
3: The negotiation itself has gone very well, actually. Very well.
4: Mr. President.
3: It could happen. I mean, if it happens, and it might not happen, you know, who knows. But if it happens, it could happen, like, over the weekend.
1: Mr. Trump also said he was seeking to separate the conflict in Lebanon from the broader U.S.-Iran conversation, though Tehran insists Israeli attacks on the Hezbollah must stop as a part of any wider deal. The U.S. Secretary of State Marco Rubio says there's a real danger of escalation in the war between Russia and Ukraine. Mr. Rubio told a congressional committee the risks had risen as Ukraine had become more effective at striking deep inside Russia. He stressed the U.S. was ready to play any role to bring peace, as it believed there was no military solution, but neither side was ready to make concessions. Cuba's central bank says Visa and MasterCard payments will be suspended from Saturday, citing sanctions imposed by the United States. It said a foreign partner that had processed card transactions there had decided to limit operations following an executive order by Washington. This report from Anbarasaneti Rajan.
5: The U.S. order is another blow to Cuba's economy and already decimated tourism industry, as the Trump administration ratchets up sanctions in a bid to overthrow the island's communist-run government. The executive order by the Trump administration has also prompted an exodus of businesses from Cuba in recent weeks, including foreign hotel companies, airlines, and global shipping firms. Visa and MasterCard have not yet commented. The Cuban central bank says cash and Cuban prepaid cards and some other international debit cards can be used for transactions.
1: World News from the BBC.
6: For Wyoming Public Radio News, I'm Jordan Geis. Some communities in Wyoming are moving full force ahead with new data centers, while some in Colorado are hitting the brakes. Wyoming Public Radio's Hannah Merzbach has more.
7: In Denver, there's now a one-year moratorium on data center development. But Cheyenne rejected a similar pause, opting to move forward with potentially dozens of centers. There's also one sliding by so far in southwest Wyoming.
8: Potentially, some of the concerns have been blown out of proportion.
7: Mountain View Mayor Brian Ayers says residents' worries about water and energy use may not apply to the massive AI data center trying to set up shop nearby, Prometheus Hyperscale, which says it'll supply its own energy and not touch the area's water supply. Though Ayers does want some guardrails,

0: don't want to see him unfairly subsidized with excessive tax breaks.
1: He says as long as the data center is paying its fair share, he thinks it's a good fit for the energy-rich state and welcomes new jobs. For Wyoming Public Radio, I'm Hannah Mersbach.
2: A Laramie attorney is running for U.S. Senate for a fourth time. John Holtz is among nearly a half dozen Republicans seeking to take up Senator Cynthia Lemus's seat after she retires at the end of her current term. In previous election cycles, Holtz's priorities were strengthening America's defense, reducing the federal deficit, and making Social Security non-taxable. Two Democrats are also running for the seat. Wyoming's primary election is on August 18th. The first harmful cyanobacteria bloom advisory has been issued this year. Blooms were found on the shore of the South Moreland Pond. Swimming or any similar contact with the water has the potential to make you, pets, or livestock sick. The blooms may be green, tan, brown, or blue-green and can float in or on the water. 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
3: News. Hi, I'm Scott Blankenship. You know, there's a persistent rumor floating around out there that Gioacchino Rossini wrote The Italian Girl in Algiers in just 27 days. And given how effortlessly brilliant it sounds, it's probably true. The opera follows Isabella, who's a resourceful Italian woman who washes ashore in Algiers and proceeds to outwit everyone around her, including the Bey, who'd very much like to keep her there. The overture sets the whole thing up perfectly. It's all mischief and momentum, kind of like it knows exactly how the story ends right from the beginning. Here's Myung-Won Chung conducting the St. Cecilia Orchestra.

That's pretty. That's Bordel 1900 by Astor Piazzolla with Christian Reveille, guitar, and flutist Emmanuel Pau.

0: Leadership Circle members give to ensure that Wyoming Public Radio will be here today and tomorrow. Thanks to Walton Smith and Rita Cherney Smith, Gary Yoakum, and Dave and Karen Eberts, members of the Leadership Circle.
1: This composer's music might not get that much attention today, but it was much different when he was alive. Julius Röntgen was also an influential teacher and played a huge role in establishing classical music institutions in Amsterdam. For example, he founded the Amsterdam Conservatory and was involved in the foundation of the legendary Concertgebouw as well. Here's a serenade by Röntgen with David Porcelain conducting the Brandenburg State Orchestra Frankfurt.

0: In weather tonight, partly to mostly cloudy, mostly calm across Wyoming heading into the evening and night hours. Temperatures down into the 40s and 50s. Tonight's moon is a waning gibbous at 90% of full. Tomorrow, mostly sunny and breezy. There's a chance for showers and isolated thunderstorms in Cody, Sheridan, and Cheyenne. Highs from the low to mid-70s in Pinedale and Jackson into the mid and upper 80s for Riverton and Casper.
1: Hi, I'm Scott Blankenship. Thanks a lot for coming along. At 15 years old, Felix Mendelssohn wrote this next piece as a gift for a friend, proof that even his casual gestures were downright masterpieces. So let's close the hour with the Andante and Rondo Capriccioso. It's played on piano by Lydia Artemiev.

0: Wouldn't you love to get something like that as a gift? That was his purpose, written by Felix Mendelssohn, a gift of an andante and rondo capriccioso. The pianist there was Lydia Artemiv. I'm Scott Blankenship. Thanks for your company.
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